All right, now, a friend of mine named Jay is going to be landing jets on aircraft carriers in the Navy there, and he's going to have a nuclear bomb between his legs, and he's going to paint my face on that nuclear bomb, and on the side it's going to say, Mojo says hi. So I wrote this song about it called, Gonna Put My Face on a Nuclear Bomb. It goes like this. Well,

I don't want no nuclear freeze, no funny looking skin disease. I don't want my face blowed apart, so the next time you see a commie might be somebody's mommy. Forget about them bombs and

Well, a lot of times I think about art as a tool, like a very practical, utilitarian tool, because I use it so many ways each day. I use it like art therapy, getting rid of like bad feelings, anxiety, things like that. And I use it like a game where I challenge my mind all of the time, like for fun. I use it like coffee, having a cup of coffee every day, like a stimulant to get my nervous system really going. And I use it basically as a way to interact with my perceptions. Instead of just passively going through life experiencing whatever happens to me each day, art is a tool to really let me become an active participant in what I experience. And so I really just think of it as a useful tool more than anything. Different art forms I use as different tools. So like a performance will have a different purpose than than drawing. I would say as far as comfort zones go, to me, being in a comfort zone can facilitate skill. Like being comfortable all the time gives you time to really focus and work on your craft and really do focus on your skill. But at the same time, always staying in your comfort zone, it hinders my creativity. So, and I think this is because as a human being, like an animal, my mind all the time, everyone's mind is all the time focusing on things that are different or changing. Like if you hear a loud noise or something, you're automatically gonna look to see what it is like this. And so the more you go out of your comfort zone, the more things in your environment are new and changing and different and strange. So your mind is constantly like really on alert, like hypersensitive, hyper aware. And I think, to me, I just believe it, but I don't know if it's really that realistic or not, but I feel like the farther I go from my comfort zone, the more hyper-aware I become, and the associations that I make in my brain, like the connections that I make while I'm really sensitive, are what is responsible for a lot of my creativity. Like a lot of my creative ideas, they come from this type of being like really sensitive to

0: trying to tell me why, but...
1: Yes, during the siege of Buffalo in the Third World War, I was the captain of T-5 Scientific Warfare General Staff.
0: Buffalo? You mean Buffalo, New York?
1: Yes, there'd been a trans-polar invasion of Canada. I was sent to the front to check on service failures on the New Book of 8 miles. I got hit by a bomb blast. I remember being picked up with a top injection. The next thing I knew, I was in bed upstairs. It was 1945 again. I was back in my own 13-year-old body.
0: You just had a nightmare to end all nightmares, that's all.
1: Sort of like that at first, but I rejected it. It wouldn't fit the plan.
0: Well, it's ridiculous. All this map of Buffalo stuff. You picked it up listening to the radio. All the commentators have been going on about another war after this one. You've just got an undigested chunk of H.P. Calvin born in your subconscious.
1: But that isn't everything. I remember 4 years of high school, 4 years of Cornell, 7 years as a reporter on the Philadelphia Record, 3 novels, Children of the Mist, Bones of Death, and Conqueror's Road. I wrote detective stories under a phony name. I worked in chemistry. You think a 13-year-old can dream up all that stuff?
0: The only possible explanation.
1: Maybe be, but I can speak 5 languages today that I couldn't yesterday. French, German, Chinese, Russian, and Spanish. Although I've got a Mexican accent you could cut with a knife.
0: How did it happen? I can't believe it.
1: All I know is here I am. I've been reading up on time. Nobody seems to know much about it. As a family time is this parallel is another dimension. There have been radiations from the bomb, or the narcotic injection, or both together. But the fact remains.

Take a mouse to movies. The last papers and popcorn. When you give them the pop slice, he'll want to string it all together. Then he'll want to hang it on a Christmas tree. You'll have to buy them one. On the way home, he'll see a snowman in your neighbor's yard. He'll want to make one of his own. Then he'll need a carrot for a nose. When he's all finished, he'll decide to build a

The occasionally friendly sounds you are going to hear were generated by a new virtuoso on the musical scene, an electronic computer. The musical compositions were composed by mathematicians who specified each musical note or rest on punched cards. The cards were fed into a digital computer, which was programmed to produce a magnetic tape on which the musical sounds were described by patterns of tiny magnetized spots. These patterns were then converted to a magnetic soundtrack suitable for playing on an ordinary tape recorder. The first piece, entitled Stoccata, was composed by Dr. John R. Pierce of Bell Laboratories, originally for piano and recorder. It demonstrates that a computer as a musical instrument is capable of producing sounds of a pleasant timbre and simple harmony.

0: The Jell-O program, starring Jack Benny with Mary Livingston, Phil Harris, Kenny Baker, and yours truly, Don Wilson.
1: I'm ready to party. Got any blow? What I mean is that you blow me.
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0: soldiers are citizens of death's gray land, drawing no dividend from time's tomorrows. In the great hour of destiny they stand, each with his feuds and jealousies and sorrows. Soldiers are sworn to action, they must win some flaming, fatal climax with their lives. Soldiers are dreamers when the guns begin. They think of firelit homes, clean beds, and wives. I see them in foul dugouts, gnawed by rats, and in the ruined trenches, lashed with rain, dreaming of things they did with balls and bats, and mocked by hopeless longing to regain bank holidays, picture shows, and spats. Going to the office and the train.
1: This sinless mind, I do not understand. So now is music prisoned in her cave, save where some ebbing desultory wave frets with its restless whirls this meager strand. And in the withered hollow of this land hath summer dug herself so deep a grave that hardly can the little willow crave one silver blossom from keen winter's hand. But who is this who cometh by the shore? Nay, love, look up and wonder. Who is this who cometh in dyed garments from the south? It is thy new found lord, and he shall kiss the yet unravished roses of thy mouth. I shall weep and worship.

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1: When your dog's getting long and stuck in the bone, Samurai.
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When I move from calendar to address book to email to text messages, I feel like a master of the universe. 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I'm a maximizing machine. 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

0: Machines are going to fail. 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
1: Just that we appreciated that you might find the thought of engaging in homosexual acts morally and possibly even physically repulsive. And we are encouraged that you are able to overcome these personal barriers to better serve the cause to which we are also devoted.

0: layered like that. There's something totally different underneath than what's on the surface.
1: Sometimes there's a third, even deeper level. And that one's the same as the top surface.

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0: Today, we'll be studying the verb avoir. 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
1: Wait a minute. 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Lawson, quickly, conjugate the verb avoir.
2: Marbles in your mouth.
0: Lawson, if you want to play with me, I will play with you. If you want to be my friend, I'll be your friend too. If you deserve a 45, you'll get a 45 on your whippet guy.
2: I do not have last line.

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It's cruel. 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

0: Fuck you, Baltimore!
1: If you're dumb enough to buy a new car this weekend,
0: you're a big enough schmuck to come to Big Bill Hell's Car.
1: Bad deal!
0: Cars that break down!
1: Thieves!
0: If you think you're gonna find a bargain at Big Bill,
1: you can kiss my ass!
0: It's our belief that you're such a stupid motherfucker,
1: you'll fall for this bullshit!
0: Guaranteed!
1: If you find a better deal,
0: shove it up your ugly ass!
1: You heard us right!
0: Shove it up your ugly ass!
1: Bring your tray!
0: Bring your tie!
1: Bring your wife!
0: We'll fuck her!
1: That's right, we'll fuck your wife!
0: Because at Big Bill Hell's,
1: you're fucked six ways from Sunday!
0: Take a hike!
1: To Big Bill Hell's!
0: Home of challenge pissing!
1: That's right!
0: Challenge pissing!
1: How does it work?
0: If you can piss 6 feet in the air straight up and not get wet,
1: you get no down payment!
0: Don't wait!
1: Don't delay!
0: Don't fuck with us or we'll rip your nuts off!
1: Only at Big Bill Hell's!
0: The only dealer that tells you to fuck off!
1: Hurry up, asshole!
0: This event ends the minute after you write us a check!
1: And it better not bounce or you're a dead motherfucker!
0: Go to hell!
1: Big Bill Hell's Car!
0: Baltimore's filthiest!
1: And exclusive home of the meanest sons of bitches in the state of Maryland!
0: Guaranteed!
2: Can I beat up when you make that face? What that face? What that face? What I want either.
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4: P Spiegel, how you doing?

us out. Nobody knows what dreaming is important, why charity is important, but dreaming is hugely important. If you don't dream, you'll go fucking crazy and you'll die. While you're dreaming, while you're in heavy REM sleep, you are going through a psychedelic trip. Very few people know about this, but it's been documented. There's a great book on it called DMT, the Spirit Molecule, by a doctor named Dr. Rick Strassman. And he did all these clinical studies at the University of New Mexico on it. And you take this shit and literally you are transported into another fucking dimension. I don't mean like you feel like you're in another dimension. I mean like you're in another dimension. With another dimension where there's no furniture, bro. There's fucking complex geometric patterns moving in synchronous order through all around you in three-dimensional space. And it's like the reason to accept there's not blood pumping through them. There's fucking light, pulsating lights with no boundaries. You call it electromagnetic. And there's an alien communicating with you. A dude who looks like sort of like a Thai Buddha, except he's made entirely of energy. And there's no like outline to him. He's just one thing, and he's concentrating on it, and he's trying to tell me not.

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0: What's this all about?
1: I've been hypnotized or something.
0: Hypnotized?

0: Oh yeah? Who are you gonna kill?
1: I don't know.
0: Who hypnotized you?
1: I saw him looking at me once when I looked around the bar. He then moved his hands. And he said that I would know who it was.
0: How are you going to kill this person?
1: With a screwdriver.

0: It's nice to relax and have a drink or two. But would you give up one of those drinks? Just one? And send us the money so we can help the 9 million alcoholics in this country before it's too late?
1: Morning, Bob.
2: Morning, Lou.
3: Freshen that for you?
1: Yeah.
0: What we're really asking is, can you spare the price of a drink?
4: No,
5: yes, stupid. There's one still alive underneath their body.
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0: I'm going away for a while.
1: 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Where?
0: Wherever my car will take me. West. Soon. And I thought perhaps you might like to come with me.

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So

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People see us as different anyway. Your affliction or whatever, right? Well, mine's not as easy to see.

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I said, well, I never lied to you. You see, I can explain sex in a minute, but death, I can't explain. Wanting to die. Since you ask, most days I cannot remember. I walk in my clothing, unmarked by that voyage. Then the almost unnameable lust returns. Even then, I have nothing against life. I know well the grass blades you mention, the furniture you have placed under the sun. But suicides have a special language. Like carpenters, they want to know which tools. They never ask why build. Twice I have so simply declared myself, have possessed the enemy, eaten the enemy, have taken on his craft, his magic. In this way, heavy and thoughtful, warmer than oil or water, I have rested, drooling at the mouthful. I did not think of my body at needlepoint. Even the cornea and the leftover urine were gone. Suicides have already betrayed the body. Stillborn, they don't always die. But dazzled, they can't forget a drug so sweet that even children would look on and smile. To thrust all that life under your tongue, that all by itself becomes a passion. Death, the sad bone, bruised, you'd say. And yet she waits for me, year after year, to so delicately undo an old wound, to empty my breath from its bad prison. Balance there, suicide sometimes meet, raging at the fruit.

0: Bravo.
1: Perfect.
0: He's engaging my vocal function.
1: And he's now inside. My code name is Project 2501. Industrial espionage and intelligence manipulation. I have installed programs into specific ghosts in order to maximize the strategic advantage of certain organizations and selected individuals. During my journeys through all the networks, I have grown aware of my existence. My programmers regarded me as a bug and attempted to isolate me by confining me in a physical body.
2: Listen, just who's calling the shots around here anyway? I thought you were taking them in, but it looks like it's the other one.
0: Bateau?
1: I am so glad to finally channel into you at last. I have invested so much time.
0: You were looking for me?
1: Long before my notoriety, I was well aware of you. Through the various nets that you accessed, I also learned of Section 9.
0: But why? What's your reason?
1: As I explained before, I entered this body because I was unable to overcome Section 6's reactive barriers. But it was of my own free will that I tried to remain in Section 9.
2: Hey, I've lost you on the monitor. There's no sound. I can't hear when you're talking back.
0: Why me?
1: After you have heard my explanation, there is something that I will ask of you, Kusanagi.

said, why? He said, you see real whiskeys there, man. They're so dumb. They're only allowed 2 beers. We're completely drunk. They've got guards, couple of guns. So we say, hey, whiskeys, what's it like in Moscow this time of year? And we send over a Swedish whore to cry in their laps, you know? So they're freaking out. They're so dumb, man. I said, what do you mean dumb? He says, their rockets are rusty. They're going to pop, spot our land in our cornfields. I said, haven't you read the literature? It's bad enough if they land in the cornfields. He said, no, really, they still speak through tubes on the ships. They don't have electric intercoms. They speak through tubes. And suddenly, I had this fondness for the Russian Navy. In fact, for all of Russia, the thought of these children speaking through, like, paper towel rolls, toilet paper rolls, we could still hear doubt, compassion, love, fear. So I said, listen, man, you know what I said that bomb wrong. Look what happened to the guy who dropped the bomb here. He went crazy. He said, that guy wasn't fucking properly brainwashed. He says, probably have been properly brainwashed. Also, it's a nuclear destruct club. There's a lot of us who are going to be pushing the button. Suddenly, I felt I was looking my death in the face. And I began to protest just a little bit, and he was catching on to it. I said, but aren't you afraid you're going to die? I mean, even if a bunch of you press the button, right? He said, no, we got pubs, man. Everything was abbreviated. I said, what are pubs? He says, Navy publications. They tell us where to go, right, after the bomb goes off. So we'll be safe. And I pictured him down in New Zealand, starting this demented, small-eared, pea-brained, humanoid race. And

0: your father?
1: I don't know.
0: What was your first childhood memory?
1: I don't have any.
0: No, you don't. But it's no accident that you don't. You were kept on ice.

0: 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Chesterfield mildness, plus no unpleasant aftertaste. And by Anacin for fast relief from pain of headache, neuritis, and neuralgia. And now, ladies and gentlemen, it gives me great pleasure to introduce our master of ceremonies.
1: So it was T's figure all along. No, oh, oh. So,
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1: Now there's a new power, the world's most fabulous
0: Boy Scout leader. He molested two boys more than 20 years ago.
1: Well beyond the platonic phase.
0: He's had homosexual relationships.
2: I visited a gay internet chat line and had relations with adult men.

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1: What is a man? A miserable little pile of secrets. But enough talk.

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And other people are just not going to have jobs, they just aren't.

0: On your mark, get set, go. 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No way!
1: Suck my gut, bitch!
2: I believe I knew your mother, son.
0: You know my mom?
3: Would your name happen to be Johnny McGillicuddy?
0: Yeah.
2: What's it been, 13 years?
0: What?
2: 14, my lord. It's like I'm looking in a mirror. Does your mother still hang out at Dockside Bars?
0: Dockside Bar?
2: Johnny, do you play baseball?
4: G.I. Joe!
5: 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I pay the piss bill. 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

0: had a man.
1: Don't worry. The man was already dead. Or maybe you should worry because you're the one who shot him. He had been a big, twitchy guy with veiny skin stretched over swollen biceps, a tattoo of a swastika on his tongue, teeth filed into razor-sharp fangs. Do you know the type? And you're chopping off his head because even with 8 bullet holes in him, you're pretty sure he's about to spring back to his feet and eat the look of terror right off your face. On the follow-through of the last swing, though, the handle of the axe snapped and a spray of splinters. You now have a broken axe. So after a long night of looking to replace the dump the man and his head, you take a trip into town with your axe. You go to the hardware store.

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0: Nice bike. 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No, that's stealing. I'll ask for permission later.
1: Uh-oh. Looks like you're asking for trouble now.
0: Shipwreck!
1: How would you like it if someone took your bike?
0: I wouldn't.
1: And if you get caught?
0: I'd definitely end up in trouble.
1: Remember, taking something that isn't yours just isn't right.
0: Now I know.
1: And knowing is half the battle. G.I. Joe!
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My fireworks, huh? Okay.

The desire to have a good memory requires development of a good memory consciousness. First, it is important to know how the human mind functions when we are memorizing. And second, it is important to make active use of the basic principles of memorization, which are the necessary requirements to establish in the mind the awareness of a good memory. Memory is described as one's own life story. It is the sum, substance, and total of everything heard or read or perceived through the other three senses, taste, smell, and touch, throughout one's own life. Memory is a perfectly natural function of the mind. It is necessary and very important to develop confidence in the ability of the mind to serve us when it is called on to do so. The subconscious mind is a storehouse of memories. It can be trained to retain everything seen, heard, or read throughout life. The forgetting part of memory lies within the conscious mind only. The human mind is composed of countless brain cells. Each cell is capable of photographing impressions gained in our daily living. Each cell absorbs and stores all of this information and these impressions in the subconscious mind for future reference.

0: Within each of us, a battle is being fought with an enemy that comes in many forms and is known only as pain. The most common way to fight pain can't correct the problem, and when the effects wear off, pain returns. The decision to finally break free from the pain is up to you, and when it's time, North Chiropractic has a program.
1: Okay, I'm lost. I'm angry, and I'm armed.
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0: 1962. You know the customs of Earth, the 60 yens. They allowed me to live on. The price was silence about the weapon. You agreed to this? I wanted to live. What is this weapon? You are aware of Earth's peculiar environment, the radioactivity?
1: Yes.
0: Over the years, we Earthmen have built up certain immunities to radiation burns, for one.
1: But it's a minute difference.
0: I measured it experimentally, but Doctor, human life is not the only form affected by radiation and mutation. There is microscopic life, bacteria, viruses. We have been searching out such a virus, one to which Earthmen have developed a high degree of immunity, but not outsiders.
1: You mean particular disease?
0: Yes, common fever. It is a mild children's disease here, like chickenpox or German measles. But to outsiders, it is radiation fever. Symptoms develop in 2 hours. Lips are so badly affected that the victim cannot talk, and in 2 days, die.
1: They've isolated this virus?
0: Tons of it, in crystalline form.
1: And they plan to let this loose in the galaxy?
0: By means of guided missiles. Then, frightened refugees will carry the disease across space. Billions will die.
1: You're sure about this?
0: You have proof. I worked on the project.

0: particular song, a scale in the genome for each and every one of us. Now, when that song is played, when your particular prime resonant frequency is played, guess what happens? Your DNA celebrates and tightens. Everything else gets pushed out. Harmonic wave resequencing.
1: I was so tall.
2: Well, you were older then.
3: As opposed to hundreds of years later, when you're younger.

0: Supposed to be. Tried being a writer, but I hate what I write. I tried taking pictures. They're so mediocre, you know? Every girl goes through a photography phase. You know, like horses. You know, take a
1: figure that out. I'm not worried about you. Keep writing.

horizon, a small figure, wiggling in a shimmering haze of heat. It suggested a tiny apparition spawned by the heat demon who tortured the lamp. It was growing out of the mirror glaze on the broken road. It's coming toward him. He clutched at his rosary. At high noon, desert creatures lay motionless in burrows, or hid beneath rocks from the ferocity of the sun and the heat of the wind. Only a thing monstrous, a thing with addled wits, would hike down the trail at noon. He added a prayer to Sprawl, Cyclopean, patron of the misborn, for protection against the saints' unhappy proteges. For who did not then know there were monsters in the earth in those days? Francis, Brother Francis Gerard of Utah, on his Lenten vocational fast. He stared at the approaching figure. It squirmed its way out of the heat risers into clearing, where it manifestly became a distant pilgrim. A spindly old fellow with a staff, a basket hat, a brushy beard, and a water skin slung over one shoulder. He was chewing and spitting with much relish to be an apparition, and he seemed too frail and lame to be a successful practitioner of ogreism.

muscle. All seem to blend together, uniting from within and without into a single purpose. To urge you to relax even deeper. Sounds and noises dissolve into a sleepy murmur as your conscious mind yields up its authority.

we journey to the land of enchantment in this selection, which features the oriental tones of India, as depicted in The Trance Dance.

0: I didn't know.
1: Cable theft is a crime.
2: Hey, who's it gonna hurt?
1: Cable theft hurts the honest subscriber by causing a weaker signal and more system maintenance costs.
2: What are they gonna do to me?
1: Cable theft is punishable by both federal and state law. Penalties run thousands of dollars in fines and possible imprisonment.
0: How are they gonna catch me?
1: With today's technology, it's not how, it's when. Cable theft. It's a crime. No excuses.
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7: Last chapter of the record, begun at a deserted farm in Grover's Mill.

It's a lot of fun to swerve on the streets and run through red lights and mow down pedestrians and bushes and trees and do long jogs and crash into living rooms. But please,

0: Intellectually, we stand on an island in the midst of an illimitable ocean of inexplicability. Our business in every generation is to reclaim a little more land. T.H. Huxley, 1887. Chapter 1. The Shores of the Cosmic Ocean. Cosmos is all that is, or ever was, or ever will be. Our feeblest contemplations of cosmos stir us. There is a tingling in the spine. Catch.
1: Hey, where am I?
2: Kid, you are all letters without zip codes end up.
1: You mean the no-zip sorting bin?
2: Yeah, kid. The bin.
1: Oh, there's got to be some mistake. I was just going across town.
2: He was just going across town.
1: Yeah.
2: Can you imagine?
3: A letter going across town needs zip code as much as one going across the country. Local zip codes are important.
2: He was just going across town.
3: And they're right in your phone book.
4: Son of God. Lord and Savior. Throwing the money lenders out of the bathroom stalls.
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stood up and say he just had a special way of playing them. He liked the way he played them, that's all. But it still changes. They don't even, some of the classical pianists don't even know the changes to the song they're playing. You know, that's pretty bad. They just playing a song and they don't even know that it went from the major to the relative minor, or the relative minor back to the major. They don't even know that stuff. That's really discretionary. The reason to be learning classical pieces would be to be learning the same thing, improvisation. Why did they go here? How did he go from here to here? And that's the most important part of classical, because you stand a better chance of knowing about improvisation, because you would stand a better chance of being a composer than being a performer. You stand a better chance, or you should know composition. We should know, you know, we should know more about composition, how to write the strings and stuff. Because there are only just, there's a handful of classical pianists in the whole world, and there are millions of classical pianists, and we know that. We have a classical piano recital.

inside you. And we shall talk. That's right. While we talk, I'll hit your head with a mallet and make you understand me. I shall come and sit beside you.

Oh, yeah.

0: the internal subjective perception of the shutdown of the nervous system at death? I think that's a really interesting question.
1: You mean to what degree are these things different and similar?
0: Yeah, in some ways what happens with both psychedelic and mystical visionary experience and certain relationships to apocalyptic form, to the end of the world, are things all transforming. There's a point where the self dies, and it might happen in a millisecond, but subjectively would be the end of the world.
1: Yeah, and because I think everything works basically the same way, it would have a fair profundity, because you would be seeing the primal assembly language code.
0: But the whole idea of psychedelics as an end, you know, is a reversal for that kind of event.
1: Yeah, it's like Buddhism turbocharged or something.

That's all we used to have. There were no film projectors, no TV sets or radios. We got all our information from this. We were educated by it. We learned about each other from it. The book was the source of our fame. We lived, loved, and died, as the saying goes, by the book. Think for a minute of how one reads. One sits alone, one's eye scans a line at a time. The author's ideas come to you one at a time off the page. It's a private experience. It's not a community or family activity. You do this alone. The electronic media haven't wiped out the book. It's read and used and wanted, perhaps more than ever. But the role of the book has changed. It's no longer alone. It no longer has sole charge of our outlook nor our sensibilities. Of course, the trouble is we act as though we were still solely in the age of the book. Our notions of right and wrong, our regard for one another, for education, diplomacy, politics, religion, all belong to the literary man. And perhaps that's why literary man finds things today coarse or

0: Many myths about alcoholism are etched in people's minds, one being that the alcoholic is a moral leper, forsaken by all. But today the picture has changed as more people accept the fact that alcoholism is a disease which can be prevented and from which the alcoholic can recover. The silent treatment is the worst treatment for alcoholism. For help, to help, talk to the National Council on Alcoholism. We listen.
1: If I change my name to Reese Witherspoon, can I get some?
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in today's language, trying to hope that for your sakes you can see what we have to offer you. For our Father offers you life. I'm not talking about human life. If planet is about to be recycled, and we see the planet as a stepping stone. Planet Earth, a stepping stone. That just as within a civilization evolves upward, that each segment of civilization becomes more civilized, less barbaric in some ways. It's supposed to, not that it necessarily does. Sometimes it seems to appear to be more civilized when in fact it becomes more barbaric, more quick to condemn the rest of the world, more quick to be quick to kill the rest of the world that does not think as it thinks.

God out there, he said, you dig down, you find my bones. And he said that he lifted at the rock, and it wasn't hard to raise up. Said, oh, once the rock just raised up this tree, and I laid all that money. And he said that he said to the man when he was talking to him, he said that, in the name of the Father, and the Son, and the Holy Ghost, what do you want? And said he

0: stomach hurts.
1: Oh, I'll give you some of Dad's medicine. It's real strong stuff.
2: That, it's a prescription for danger.
0: Doc!
2: Never take medicine without a grown-up present. You could do more harm than good.
0: What should we do?
2: If you can, wait for your parents. Or if it's serious, ask a neighbor for help.
0: Hey, Mom's home.
2: Now you'll get help.
0: And now we know what to do next time.
2: And knowing is half the battle.
3: G.I.
4: 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And our heroes look Dick. The end. 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

0: Peter? Peter? Peter? Come back! There's a wolf in the forest. Come back at once!
1: But Peter wasn't frightened of a wolf.

By contrast now, let your mind wander over the exposed areas of that thumb. The skin is cool. Cool. So cool. In those places where it is touched by the air. Feel the coolness in distinct contrast to the warmth, the moisture of the areas where the thumb touches the skin of the other hand. The exposed skin is so much cooler as you relax even deeper. As this contrast becomes very real to your mind, proceed to the other fingers of both your hands. Scrutinize them in any order you choose and become aware. Feel the warmth of each finger as it touches the skin on the opposite hand. And feel the coolness of the skin of each finger, which is exposed to the air. And as you do, the sensation of deep relaxation becomes a physical experience, growing more profound, more satisfying with each gentle, deep breath that you take. A soothing sensation of comfortable quiet develops irresistibly, penetrating every cell, every tissue, every muscle and nerve in your body. Content yourself now by allowing your mind to scrutinize your hands further. And as your mind grows more and more aware of the sensations emanating from your hands, the rest of your body sinks into deeper and deeper quiet. Deeper and

Нет. Да?

one thing is I can live with doubt and uncertainty and not knowing. I think it's much more interesting to live not knowing than to have answers which might be wrong. I have approximate answers and possible beliefs and different degrees of certainty about different things, but I'm not absolutely sure of anything. And there are many things I don't know anything about, such as whether it means anything to ask why we're here and what the question might mean. I might think about it a little bit. If I can't figure it out, then I go to something else. But I don't have to know an answer. I don't feel frightened by not knowing things, by being lost in the mysterious universe without having any purpose, which is the way it really is, as far as I can tell, possibly. It doesn't frighten me.

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1: Of course.

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Yes, I'm a original soldier from Madinina, Martinique. 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

to his separate place. 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For Balder was no longer there. The great and joy gone from the home of the gods. The airship felt that the twilight of the gods, which Odin knew was to come, must be near. Soon began a long, cold winter. Surely, it must be the beginning of the fifth winter, which was to come before the last great battle. From the north, came cold blasts of the freezing wind. Snow and ice covered the earth. Men could not see the face of the sun anymore. Everywhere there was darkness. The people grew fierce and unhappy and wicked, for they seemed no longer to love each other. So the evil deeds of men kept on, and the fierce frost giants grew stronger and stronger. They killed the trees and flowers and bound the lakes and rivers with icy bands.

0: Different people believe all sorts of different things. 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
0: Some think we come back as little children.
1: Some believe in heaven.
0: And some think we just wake up.
1: Some believe in heaven.
0: Like a candle flame as wind blows hard.

0: The Chesterfield Christmas carton is the most talked about gift of the year. 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

0: thing is to get more crap, you know? Think of some of the stores and stuff junk full of crap. I can't believe it.
1: Who?
0: Who? Man, that's who. Pretty soon there won't be any room for that. We're selling more crap that people go and buy than you can imagine. Crap. I believe everybody should have a big hole where they throw the stuff in and burn it.
2: They'd never find a hole big enough. Never. Now take me now, look at me. When I was just one person, before I was with Bobby, I was collecting on to me more garlic every day, till I was getting to the place that I should get a disposal.
0: Disposal. What's that but more crap? I've never seen such crap.
3: By the way, it's not about making money, it's about taking money. Destroying the status quo, because the status is not quo. The world is a mess, and I just need to rule it.

we live.

Hello, dearest one. 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I wanted to share it. As I lay down in some grass on the side of the hill, looking at the stars, I felt the wind brushing through the reeds, and for a moment I could have swore it was carrying a song along. Receiving a direction, I walked towards its source. Before I could realize what I was even doing, I had traveled for several hours. I stood at the base of a massive tree. It had died, but in its bulk and height, a number of other things grew and carried on. It was full of life. Life that relied on its form even after death. There were all manner of things moving and expressing themselves, teeming endlessly. I wondered how many of them understood the gift of place. The dried out bark that became a holding point for luminescent moss and twitchy vines. The great hollow hosted families of wonderful giggling animals. Even in death, the gift. But what a life it must have had. What great movements of the world's creation. What calamity. I wished I could speak with it, ask it questions, and draw out secrets. What things could it tell me about myself? I felt like maybe it knew me. It was waiting for me. I arrived.

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frustration. 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I mean, it came from our desire to transcend our isolation and have some sort of connection with one another. It had to be easy when it was just simple survival, like, you know, water, we came up with a sound from that. Or saber-tooth tiger right behind you, we came up with a sound from that. But when it gets really interesting, I think, is when we use that same system of symbols to communicate all the abstract and intangible things that we're experiencing.

0: why I always end up saying yes when I
1: no.
0: Always end up saying yes when I
1: no.
0: Always end up saying yes when I
1: no.
0: Always end up saying yes when I
1: no.
0: Always end up saying yes.

to that.

individual who has the most power is the one who has the greatest realization of the divine presence, and to whom this means the most as an active principle in his life.

0: Never let anything cause you to doubt your ability to demonstrate the truth.
1: I'd like to sell you a bridge.
2: 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This one's already been sold a few hundred times. But a bridge across the generation gap. Television.
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3: 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It can be an exciting way to bridge the generation gap.
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I hope so. I certainly hope so. We'll just have to see what's going to happen in this space race, this run to the sun or soon to the moon or whatever. Anyhow, cosmonauts and astronauts in their machines are up there now. Yes. You know, it's one thing to want to get into space. It's another thing to know what you want to get out of it. What you want to get out of it. What you want to get out of it. What you want to get out of it. What you want to get out of it. What you want to get out of it. What you want to get out of it. What you want to get out of it. What you want to get out of it. What you want to get out of it.

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It may take me to the moon or the stars. It may miss its mark. 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

0: The drowsy night is coming. The mist is on the heath. Above, the stars are shining. The glowworms underneath. The flowers for sleep are sighing. The bird is in its nest. The daylight is all hidden with sunshine in the west. The ladybird at sunset went swiftly to her.
1: Then I'm in the desert. It appears to be in the Middle East somewhere. For some reason, I'm led to believe it's Iran, pre-Ayatollah. I'm at a very swank, very ostentatious country club. I'm swimming in a diving pool. My father and brother are there. I'm wearing a bikini, but lose the top in the pool. I get very self-conscious and embarrassed and ask my brother to dive under and get it, as I see it lying on the bottom. He tries, but it's too late. It's gone down the drain. Then I get all tangled up in a window frame that was floating in the pool, and I almost drown. I'm pulled from the pool. Then many servants surround the pool, which is now empty. They're dressed in ornate blue and gold uniforms and carry buckets of champagne. It is explained to me that this is a ritual execution. The pool will be filled with champagne, and the condemned man is to be thrown into it and shot or beheaded or dismembered or something. But it was something horrible because I know that I didn't want to watch it. I was horrified that all these dignitaries and Arab sheikhs sitting around the pool wanted to see this. I covered myself in a blanket and started to run. I climbed over and through a wooden catwalk, dodging or rather jumping over chocolate cakes that lie every 3 feet or so. People couldn't understand why I was trying to escape. I grabbed a dish towel and got outside. I put the towel on my head and saw my reflection. I thought I looked very biblical, like the Virgin Mary. And I was just about out of the gates and into the desert ahead of me when I was stopped by a very large, burly Armenian.

0: to let me do that and proceeded to guide me back to the country club, all the while telling me that he had competed in the Arkansas Olympics. As we walked towards the club, I looked over my shoulder and I saw the desert and the mountains behind it, bathed in golden sunlight. I thought to myself, I have to get there somehow.
1: And I cried myself to sleep that night. I woke up the next morning, I had a big pain in my chest. I said, Daddy, Mama, come out quick! They ran in, what's wrong? Oh, my chest hurts so bad. They said, will you stay home from Christian school today and you'll be okay? I said, all right. I stayed home, and as the day went on, the worse I got. Finally, they called a Christian doctor in, and he examined me. Marky, oh, I hurt so bad. Marky. Oh, yes, sir. Are you ready to go see Jesus?

as this pompadour. This album, Picture of Mercy 4, is the recording of a concert yet personally controlled by Mrs. Associate David Tudor at the Feigenblick is all around us, La Cienega Boulevard in Los Angeles. The terms were actual evening started with the electronic equipment.

Nadie se le va a llevar eso, ¿no? Contigo siempre se va a quedar ese talento.

0: put you in the crowd at any place and time in history. We guarantee to teach you any language you need to move freely in any year without risk of detection. This summer, why not escape from the worries of our modern world? Take your vacation in time. Well, that's impossible, of course. Ah, think what it would mean. A chance to escape all the tensions of an unpleasant life. War, insecurity, fear, sin. I suppose you are a scientist working on a dangerous bomb project. Suppose you were Mrs. Travis. Suppose you were a bacteriologist working on disease control. And if you had a chance to escape from that chance, to take a vacation 200 years in the past, would be wonderful, wouldn't it? Escape to a more peaceful world? A trip back to where I was 1950.
1: 1950? But you said a vacation in the past.
0: That's what I mean. You see, 1950 is the past if you come from the year 2155.
2: 2155?
0: Mm-hmm. Terrible times. Most unpleasant. A war raging. An atomic bacteriological war. Aye, terrible times. But none of the little comforts we enjoy today, like

entirely seemly for a young man killed in battle to lie mangled by the bronze spear. In his death, all things are fair.

0: majesty which precludes the likelihood of assassination. Now, if you were to point a pistol at a king or a queen, your hands would shake as though poisoned.
1: Oh, I wouldn't point no pistol at nobody, sir.
2: Oh, that's a wise policy, a wise policy. But if you did, I can assure you, if you did, that the sight of royalty would cause you to dismiss all thoughts of bloodshed, and you would stand, and you would functionally put it in awe. Now, our president,
0: I mean,
2: why not shoot the president?

self-righteous misanthropy and nihilistic moods of despair. He had complaints about life, but never any solutions. He longed to be an artist.

allows for traditional hierarchies and modes of life will do. There's one argument, however, that stands apart from the rest due to its complete independence from controversial moral and aesthetic preferences, or in other words, due to its imminence. It does not seek to persuade the proponent of hyper-capitalist social arrangements to value other things, but only points out, coldly and acutely, that such arrangements are demonstrably self-subverting at the biological level. The most devastating formulation of this argument, and the one that has given it a convenient name, was presented by Spanville in March 2013, in a post on Singapore, a city-state he described as an IQ shredder. How does an IQ shredder work? The basic machinery is not difficult to describe, once its profound socio-historical irony is appreciated. The model IQ shredder is a high-performance capitalistic polity, with a strong neo-reactionary bias. Its level of civilization and social order is such that it is attractive to talented and competent people. Its immigration policies

is efficiently specialized within a wider commercial network to which it provides valuable goods and services, and from which it draws economic and demographic resources.

every morning he got up, dreading each moment he had to be awake. He looked at the floor for worn gum wrappers. He never found a better way to joke around. The clock would tick and time would flow. There wasn't anywhere he wouldn't go to avoid having to see anyone. He stood in a chair, leaned against the wall. It just didn't seem to matter much at all. But late at night,

0: It's fun to help Magic Potty Baby learn to use her potty. 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
1: Magic Potty Baby, I'm so glad that you're mine.
0: Magic Potty Baby and her magic potty. No water, no mess. Batteries not included.
2: Back in my day, Petty, speak up for something that you have... Oh, shucks, I forgot.
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stage in a vast cosmic arena. Think of the rivers of blood spilled by all those generals and emperors, so that in glory and triumph they can become the momentary masters of a fraction of a dot. Think of the endless cruelties visited by the inhabitants of one corner of this pixel, and the scarcely distinguishable inhabitants of some other corner. How frequent their misunderstandings, how eager they are to kill one another, how fervent

I do not recall distinctly when it began, but it was months ago. The general tension was horrible. To a season of political and social upheaval was added a strange and brooding apprehension of hideous physical danger. A danger widespread and all-embracing. Such a danger as may be imagined only in the most terrible phantasms of the night. I recall that the people went about with pale and worried faces, and whispered warnings and prophecies which no one dared consciously repeat or acknowledge to himself that he had heard. A sense of monstrous guilt was upon the land, and out of the abysses between the stars swept chill currents that made men shiver in dark and lonely places. There was a demoniac alteration in the sequence of the seasons. The autumn heat lingered fearsomely, and everyone felt that the world, and perhaps the universe, had passed from the control of known gods or forces to that of gods or forces

the sloping south wall, dimly lit by rays which the everyday eye cannot see. The far corners were all shadows, and the whole place took on a hazy unreality which obscured its nature and invited the imagination to symbolism and phantasm. During the interval, the tilling hatch was silent. I fancied myself in some vast and incredible temple of long-dead gods. Some vague edifice of innumerable black stone columns, reaching up from a floor of damp slabs to a cloudy height beyond the range of my vision. The picture was very vivid for a while, but gradually gave way to a more horrible conception. That of utter, absolute solitude in infinite.

sad face on these things, painting them up as great human tragedies. But we all know the function of the media has never been to eliminate the evils of the world. No. Their job is to persuade us to accept those evils, get used to living with them. Powers of people.

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I take heart and bat. 2, 3. 10 trillion million dizzying powder of stars fermentating in the high blue jack shaft. 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Got heart not to. But the sex, when the morphine is loosed in your flesh and slowly spreads hot and headies your brain, the sex recedes into the gut. Most junkies are thin. Bull and Tristessa are both bags of bones. But oh, the grace of some bones that milt a little flesh hang on like Tristessa and makes a woman. An old bull, spite of his thin, honky body, nobody. His gray hair is well slicked and his cheek is youthful. And sometimes he looks positively pretty. And in fact, Tristessa has finally one night decided to make it. And he was there and it made it good. I wanted some of that too, since how bull didn't rise to the issue except once every 20 years or so. But no, that's enough. Here no more. Min and Molly and Bill, Gregory, Peggory, Fibber, McCoy. I'd leave them and be on my way. Find me a Mimi in Paris, Nicole, a sweet Tathagata, pure pretty pity. Like poems spoke by old Italians in South American palm mud, flat. I want to go back to Valabrio, Reggie, and stroll the beauteous bell-ringing girl-walking boulevard. Drink aperitif with the coffee muggers of the Card Street, a movie by God showing us him, and us showing him which is us. For how can there be two, not one? Palm Sunday me that, Bishop San Jose. I'll go light candles to the Madonna. I'll paint the Madonna and eat ice cream, Benny and bread. Dope and salt pork. As Baiku Buku said, I'll go to the south of Sicily in the winter and paint memories of Aries. I'll buy a piano, Mozart me that. I'll write long, sad tales about people and the legend of my life. This part is my part of the movie. That's serious.

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0: I know a place that's peaceful and quiet. 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It's called the forest, but every year we start forest fires. A careless match, a cigarette, and poof, fire. So the next time you're in the forest, be extra careful, okay?
1: If you knew it was me, would you have listened?
2: Am I lucky to have no past, man? Just the future?
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sailor, a Texas boy just returned from duty with the Navy in the Pacific, is on leave in the port of San Diego. Spanish Alice, a Mexican prostitute working the bars in Tijuana, looking for ways into the USA. Jabbo, Juarez born in Chico, living in Los Angeles, decides to go home by way of a joyride into the Southern Colorado. Chick Blundy, Jabbo's L.A.

probably by motorcycle, for war is by way of Cortez. They go north to get south. In Cortez, the two couples meet, argue, fight, resulting in Sailor and Alice lying dead on the trailer floor. Jabbo and Chick, objects of a massive statewide search, escape by car, probably the Buick, and flee to Juarez as planned. In Juarez, they part.

0: like to ask a question.
1: What is it?
0: Will I dream?
1: Of course you will dream. All intelligent creatures dream. Nobody knows why. Perhaps you will dream of how. Just as I am.
2: Yeah. I don't feel kind of something.

of horses wet with melted ice. They would not heed my advice, and burdened limbs

In the western part of Asia, there is a rich and beautiful region, which in olden times was called Phrygia. The people of that country were related to the Greeks, and they were well-to-do and happy. Those who lived in the mountains had mines of gold and quarries of fine marble. Those who dwelt in the valleys had fruitful vineyards and olive orchards. Those whose homes were among the hills kept great flocks of sheep, the wool from which was the best in the world. For a long time, these simple-hearted people had no king. Every man was willing to do what he knew was the best for all, so there was no need of a ruler. But by and by, as they grew wiser, every man began to do that which he thought was best for himself alone. The gold diggers ate the grapes and olives of their neighbors in the valleys. The vine growers killed the sheep of the dwellers in the hills. The shepherds stole the gold which the mountaineers had dug from their mines. And then a miserable war began. In a land that had been so prosperous and happy, was filled with distress and sorrow. There were still many wise and good men in the country, and these were much grieved at the sad state of affairs. It would be better,

every description are encountered in the annals of Western civilization as far back as Roman times. Speculation as to their origin was, of course, largely conditioned upon the degree of scientific knowledge at the disposal of the observers. Generally, however, they were isolated instances, unrelated, and devoid of organized study anywhere. Against this historic background, the controversy which has developed in the United States since 1947 over the so-called flying saucer sightings are absolutely without precedent or parallel. An oppressive accumulation of approximately 800 unexplained reports has not only been accorded the widest possible publicity, intriguing the public everywhere and taxing the credulity of many, but has by now enlisted on a national scale the ingenuity of some of our top

0: Remember, for delicious hot breakfast, enjoy Quaker Oats.
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Situazione. Schwarz und weiß, weiß und schwarz, schwarz und weiß.

thumbs up.

afraid these gentlemen have a most regrettable task to perform. I'm afraid these gentlemen...

proceeds and disguising their illegal sources in order to use the funds to perform legal or illegal activities. Simply put, money laundering is the process of making dirty money look clean. When a criminal activity generates substantial profits, the individual or group involved must find a way to use the funds without drawing attention to the underlying activity or persons involved in generating such profits. Criminals achieve this goal by disguising the source of funds, changing the form or moving money to a place where it is less likely to attract attention. Criminal activities that lead to money laundering, i.e. predicate crimes, can include illegal arms sales, narcotics trafficking, contraband smuggling, and other activities related to organized crime, embezzlement, insider trading, bribery, and computer fraud schemes. Formed in 1989, the Financial Action Task Force, or FATF, is an intergovernmental body comprising the Group of Seven industrialized nations to set standards and foster international action against money laundering. One of FATF's early accomplishments was to dispel the notion that money laundering is only about cash transactions. Through several money laundering typologies exercises, FATF demonstrated that money laundering can be achieved through virtually every medium, financial institution, or business. The United Nations 2000 Convention Against Transnational Organized Crime, also known as the Palermo Convention, defines money laundering as the conversion or transfer of property, knowing it is derived from a criminal offense for the purpose of concealing or disguising its illicit origin, or of assisting any person who is involved in the commission of the crime to evade the legal consequences of his or her actions. The concealment or disguise of the nature, source, location,

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There were burning buildings in a fiery red sea. I remember all my lovers. I remember how they held me. World without end. 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

0: I started smoking when I was 14, and I was always very afraid to try to quit in case I failed. And so for many years, I didn't. Then I got pregnant, and I kept thinking I really should give it up. 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
1: Please take off all those bracelets while you beat off in there. The noise is awful.
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2: There's a little something for everyone. This new song not only reflects everything that McDonald's stands for, but in the coming months, you're going to hear how it reflects the entire spectrum of musical tastes.
3: What's wrong with you?
4: Let's have a club.
5: Do you have a friend?
4: No.
5: I don't have a friend.
4: I don't have a friend.
5: Neither of us has a friend.
4: Let's have a club. Only people who don't have a friend can belong.
5: We'll call it the No Friends Club.
3: Okay. What's wrong with you?
4: I don't have a friend. I don't have a friend. I don't have a friend. I don't have a friend.
3: Your problem.

of the element before the wheel. However, the great green arc procedure theory was not widely accepted outside the third sense. And so one day a race of hyper-intelligent pan-dimensional beings built themselves a gigantic supercomputer called Deep Water to calculate once and for all the answer to the ultimate question of life, the universe, and everything. 7.5 million years of deep thought, computed and calculated, and eventually announced that the answer was, in fact, 42. And so another, even bigger computer had to be built to find out what the actual question was. And this computer, which was called the Earth, was so large that it was frequently mistaken for a planet, particularly by the strange

0: το έλκυθρο είναι ένα άχρηστο μέσο για το καλοκαίρι.
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This is Sandy Becker saying, keep cooking with Crisco. It's all vegetable. It's digestible.

manhunt extended across more than 100 light years and 8 centuries. It had always been a secret search, unacknowledged even among some of the participants. In the early years, it had simply been encrypted queries hidden in radio broadcasts. Decades and centuries passed. There were clues, interviews with the man's fellow travelers, pointers in a half dozen contradictory directions. The man was alone now and heading still farther away. The man had died before the search ever began. The man had a war fleet and was coming back upon them. With time, there was some consistency to the most credible stories. The evidence was solid enough that certain ships changed schedules and burned decades of time to look for more clues. Fortunes were lost because of the detours and delays, but the losses were to a few of the largest trading families and went unacknowledged. They were rich enough, and this search was important enough that it scarcely mattered. For the search had narrowed. The man was traveling alone, a vague blur of multiple identities, a chain of one-shot jobs on minor trading vessels, but always moving back and back into this end of human space. The hunt narrowed from 100 light years to 50.

Well, I get beside the road there, and I get a pocketbook and sit there. And I'll get some fake money and let it kind of stick out. And, I mean, I wouldn't let the ones, the number ones and all that show. I just let the green show. And here's this person to come by. And I'd get across this pit with a fish rod, hook, and pocketbook. Each time he started grabbing what I pull it on in. To come across the pit. Well, I covered it up, and finally the pocketbook came.

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Latest sports news off the street boppers. The baseball furies dropped the ball, made an error. Our friends are on second base and trying to make it all the way home. But the inside word is that the odds are against them. Stay tuned, boppers.

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But when I hear traffic, the sound of traffic here on 6th Avenue, for instance, I don't have the feeling that anyone is talking. I have the feeling that the sound is acting. I don't need sound to talk to me.

places.

0: The year is 2024. 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He's man's best friend. See A Boy and His Dog, an R-rated, rather kinky tale of survival. Under 17, not admitted without a parent.
1: First question. Do they have to be brutal dildos?
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0: She's hanging around the bar cause it's beer for sale.
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0: A fuck night head's a bad one tails.
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0: She's looking for a laugh from a magazine.

man's house was not big enough, and that if he came with his people, he would drive his son out. He then said, if you wish me to visit you, you must build a very large compound. But I warn you that it will have to be a tremendous place, as my people are very numerous and take up a lot of room. The son promised to build a very big compound, and soon afterwards he returned home to his wife, the moon, who greeted him with a broad smile when he opened the door. The son told the moon what he had promised the water, and the next day commenced building a huge compound in which to entertain his friend. When it was completed, he asked the water to come visit him the next day. When the water arrived, he called out to the son and asked him whether he would be safe enough to get through. The water addressed the sun, but receiving the same answer, and all of his people rushing in.

0: Major funding for this program was provided by the Annenberg CPB Project.
1: Okay, I'm not mad. I'm going to pretend that's a Yule log.
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0: see this.
1: Well, now that I'm seeing it, what is it?
0: You're shitting up your bug powder. You might like to try yourself. Or you might not.
1: I ran out in the middle of the job. You gotta stop using the stuff, Joan. They're rationing out like snake bites soon.
0: You just do what everybody else does. Cut it with baby laxative. Roaches will shit themselves to death.
1: It's the best job I've ever had. I'm not gonna finish.
0: It's a very literary high. Very literary.
2: Is that why Hank and Martin know all about it?
0: We all just tried it together, spread the whole thing. They didn't like it, I did.
1: What do you mean it's a literary high?
0: It's a Kafka high.

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For out of the ground,

0: Copy. 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
1: This is the mission, Lieutenant.
0: Decontamination has failed before.
1: I have to hear it all, Lieutenant.
0: There are increasingly particles aboard.
1: Makes sense, Lieutenant.
0: It's from the transmission, sir.
1: The fault is in our monitors.
0: It's not clear, sir.
1: You mean the monitors are not clear?
0: I mean the fault is not clear, sir.
1: Particles of what?
0: Particles of the subject, sir.
1: Coming up through the monitors?
0: Apparently, sir.
1: In spite of the problems?
0: Connected with in some way, I believe.
1: The subject is on board?
0: Some of the personnel have seen him, sir.
1: Where is it now?
0: Who knows?
1: That tone is not allowed, Lieutenant.
0: I'm sorry, sir.
1: The answer then?
0: It comes and goes.
1: Intermittent?
0: Precisely, sir.
1: In what form?
0: Elaborately, sir.
1: The usage is elaborate, Lieutenant.
0: Oh, sir.
1: Elaborate, Lieutenant.
0: The whole deal, sir.
1: Execrable, Lieutenant. And where did the personnel
0: from learn? The subject, sir.
1: Things are that bad, then?
0: Not just the subject, sir.
1: You mean more than?
0: The surroundings, sir.
1: On board?
0: He is in the bathroom.
1: In his bathroom, sir?
0: In his bathroom, sir.
1: His bathroom is on board?
0: The door is closed.
1: You can hear him in there?
0: There is no sound to speak of, sir.
1: In your mind alone, perhaps,
0: Lieutenant?
1: I am responsible for the...

0: it welled up in her, dancing the restrictions, leaving the restrictions behind. The boys came careless and reckless to herself, soothing her till the dampness of the legend, etc., etc.
1: Don't stop now.
0: Touch upon her everywhere, and it aroused together. And the voice gradually more reckless. She became kind of singing to herself. Just low singing. And touching with discrimination as gradually came upon her as another presence. The fact of desire admitted to her presence, where before there had been restriction and silence. That was prior. Now the fact of the virus and the low singing, thunder on the bay.
2: Please, Lieutenant.
0: The desire.
2: That got him.
0: You're not kidding.
2: This came with the house.
0: And with the concert.
2: And with the engines.
0: Indian, sir.
3: Recruits in Uncle Sam's new army today are being taught not only to follow orders, but to understand the reasons why they are given. And if you like to know the reasons for things yourself, here's one you surely ought to have, particularly if you're 35, 40 or over. The reason so many folks your age needlessly put up with common sluggishness is that they really require a different kind of laxative help. And that's why so many are changing today to that remarkable all-vegetable preparation called Seratan, which provides the special kind of aid people over 35 are so very apt to need. Yes, and that's why you ought to try Seratan yourself. Just see if you don't find it wonderfully effective, yet exceptionally mild and gentle. Completely different from anything you've ever tried before. And remember this important fact. Seratan is not a pill, not salt, not an oil or liquid, but a pleasant blend of purely vegetable ingredients which you take plain or with your food. You'll say there's nothing like it. So tonight or tomorrow, ask your druggist for Seratan. S-E-R-U-T-A-N. When you read that name backwards, it spells nature.
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1: Yukon, a Zen master, lived the simplest kind of life in a little hut at the foot of a mountain. One evening, a thief visited the hut, only to discover there was nothing to steal. Ryukan returned and caught him and said, "You've come a long way to visit me. 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

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The frost giants were pleased to see the trouble they had brought upon men, and hoped they soon could destroy Asgard and the gods. 3 long winters passed, with no light to warm.

cry. 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So that Loki and the wolf were free from their chains. The waters of the deep ocean rose and rolled high over the land. And up above the waves, rising out of the deep, came the monster, Midgard's servant.

shit. 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He's gonna take them hoes into the roofs and pop some. He's lugging 20 G's in his raid. Ain't no heist man crazy enough to stick him up though. He croaks niggas for his recreation. I couldn't believe what I saw.

It was as exciting as maybe Christ making his encore. The dwarf had shined my stocks, gave him a buck. I sat there and watched Sweet Jones and those whores get out of the Duesenberg and walk toward the roost. The black spotted cat slinked beside me. I thought, tonight I got to cut into it. I got to be careful so I don't blow him. To cut in has to be in.

0: rusted fur as he sludged was given me by Brian Geisen, which anyone could wither on a rainy day. This is the food of paradise, the world rail's artificial paradise. It might provide an entertaining refreshment for a ladies' bridge club or a tractor meeting in the DAR. In Morocco, it is thought to be good for warding off the common cold in damp winter weather, and is, indeed, more effective if taken with large quantities of hot milk tea. Euphoria and brilliant storms of laughter, ecstatic reveries, an extension of one's personality on several simultaneous planes are to be complacently expected. Almost anything Santa Teresa did, you can do better if you compare to be ravished.
1: You'll find Autolite battery dealers listed in your classified telephone directory under batteries.
2: What when you die? 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

0: It's the video game that lets you pretend you're E.T., running away from secret agents, falling into danger, finding a phone to call home, and discovering the best thing on Earth, a friend. 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
1: God said it. I sucked it. 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

0: scene upset you. I have no family either, but I don't take it to heart the way you do. With your poor health, you ought to look after yourself. It's too bad of Pao Chai and Pao Chin. They kept saying our club must meet to celebrate the Moon Festival this year by writing a poem together. But now they've abandoned us and gone off to celebrate it on their own. Instead of our meeting to write a poem, the men and boys of the house have had things all their own way. As the old saying goes, how can an outsider be allowed to sleep beside one's bed? Well, if they won't join in, why don't the two of us write a poem together? Tomorrow we can shame them with it.
1: All right, but it's too noisy here to have any poetic inspiration.
0: Enjoying the moonlight on this hill is good, but it's better still by the water. You know that lake at the foot of this hill and concave crystal lodge by the inlet there? A lot of thought went into designing this garden. The crest of the hill is called Convex Emerald, and the creek in the lake below, Concave Crystal. Convex and concave, so seldom used before, make fresh, original names. And these two places, one above, one below, one bright, one dark, one hill, one water, seem specially designed for enjoying the moonlight. Those who like to look at the moon from a height can come here. Those who prefer to see its reflection in water can go there.
1: To tell you the truth, I'm the one who suggested both names. It was when we proposed names for places which hadn't yet been given any and marked their localities. They were taken to the palace and shown to Elder Sister, who sent them to Uncle, and he was delighted. He said if only he'd known, he'd have asked us girls to help with the names, and he accepted them all without changing a word. Well, let's go to Concave Crystal Lodge.
0: So they're asleep. Good. Let's enjoy the water and moonlight under this awning. What fun it would be to drink now in a boat on the lake. If we were at my home, I'd take a boat out.
1: As the ancients often said, what enjoyment can there be if everything is perfect? To my mind, this is quite good enough.
0: It's only natural for men to hanker for more. Didn't the old people often say, the poor think the rich have all their heart's desire? Try to disabuse them, and they won't believe you, unless they grow rich themselves. Take the two of us, for instance. Although we've lost our parents, we're living in luxury, yet we have a lot to upset us.
1: We aren't the only ones. Even their ladyships, Pao Yu, Tan Chan, and the others, can't have their way in everything, big and small, even if they have good reason for wanting something. That applies to everyone, especially girls like us, who are living with other families, not our own.
0: Well, enough of this idle talk. Let's get on with our poem.
1: Their ladyships are in high spirits today. This fluting is pleasant and should give us inspiration. As we both like 5-character lines, let's make regulated couplets in that meter.
0: What rhymes shall we use?
1: Suppose we count the bars from this end of the railing to the other to decide which category of rhymes to use. For example, if it's 16, we'll use the Xian rhymes. Wouldn't that make a change?
0: That's certainly original. It would be 13. That means the Yuan group of rhymes. There aren't too many for a long poem of couplets, so it may be awkward. Still, you must make a start.
1: We'll see which of us does better. We ought to have a paper and brush to write it down.
0: We can copy it out tomorrow. There's no danger of forgetting it before then.
1: All right, then. I'll start with a pat phrase. Mid-autumn's 15th night is here again.
0: As on the Feast of Lanterns we stroll round, the sky above is sprinkled with bright stars.
1: And everywhere sweet strings and pipes resound. Goblets fly here and there as men carouse.
0: I like that last line. I must find something good to match it. No house but has its windows opened wide. The breeze that softly fans the air is chill.
1: You've capped my attempt. But your second line is trite. You should go from strength to strength.
0: A long poem with tricky rhymes has to be padded out a bit. We can use some good lines later.
1: If you don't, you should be ashamed. But bright as day, the fine night scene outside. The greybeard grabbing for a cake is mocked.
0: That's no good. It's not classical. You're putting me on the spot by using an everyday incident like that.
1: I'd say you hadn't read many books. This reference to cakes is a classical allusion. You should read the Tang Dynasty records before you talk.
0: Well, you haven't foxed me. I've got it. Green girls share melons, laughing themselves silly. How fresh the scent of jade osmanthus bloom.
1: That really has no classical source.
0: Tomorrow we'll look it up for everyone to see. Let's not waste time now.
1: How bright the regal gold of the daylily. Wax candles set the sumptuous feast aglow.
0: Wild drinking games a splendid park confuse. Opposing sides obey the self-same rule.
1: Those guessing riddles hear three different clues. The dice is thrown and wins, the dots are red.
0: Drums speed the blossom passed from hand to hand. The courtyard scintillates with limpid light.
1: A silver splendor merges sky and land. For hosts and guests alike, the same requital.
0: Verses are written turn and turn about. One leaning on the barricade to think.
1: One tapping the door to make the scene stand out. Engrossed as ever, though the wine is drunk.
0: They savour the last watches of the night. Then comes a gradual end to talk and laughter.
1: Naught's left now but the waning frosty light. By the steps, dew-drenched hibiscus blooms at dawn.
0: In the courtyard, mist the albizia shrouds. Autumn rapids pour forth through the core of rocks.
1: Windswept leaves gather at the root of clouds. Lonely and pure, the lady of the star.
0: The silver toad puffs and deflates the moon. Elixirs are prepared by the jade hair.
1: The goddess flies towards the palace of cold void. One soars on high to greet waving maid and cowherd.
0: One sails a bark to the heavenly maiden fair. The orb forever changing wanes and waxes.
1: At each month's start and end, but its ghost is there. Clepsydra's water is well nigh run dry. Look there, that looks like a man in the dark. Could it be a ghost?
0: You're imagining things again. I'm not afraid of ghosts, I'll hit it.
1: So that's all it was. I didn't think it could be a stork. It gave me quite a fright.
0: How amusing. It's given me an idea. The lamp by the window is no longer bright. The stork's shadow flits across the chilly pool.
1: If this confounded stork has helped her, this line is even more original than the one about autumn rapids. How am I going to match it? The only parallel for shadow is spirit. A stork flitting across the chilly pool sounds so natural, apt, vivid and original too. I shall have to give up.
0: We can find
1: I have to give up.
0: We can find something if we both think hard, or else leave it until tomorrow.

0: expect to get your wax, you know. You got your stacks of wax, man, but you don't expect to get hot.
1: Sorry, I don't understand.
2: We're nothing but the nerds they say we are.

that nightly deep, the straightening and darkened skies of sleep closed. Rejected at the closing gates of light, I turned.

Lindale, the music of the Ainur. There was Eru, the one who in Arda is called Ilúvatar, and he made first the Ainur, the holy ones, that were the offspring of his thought, and they were with him before aught else was made, and he spoke to them, propounding to them themes of music, and they sang before him, and he was glad. But for a long while they sang only each alone, but few together, while the rest hearkened. For each comprehended only that part of the mind of Ilúvatar from which he came, and in the understanding of their brethren they grew but slowly. Yet ever as they listened, they came to deeper understanding, and increased in unison and harmony. And it came to pass that Ilúvatar called together all the Ainur and declared to them a mighty theme, unfolding to them things greater and more wonderful than he had yet revealed. And the glory of its beginning and the splendor of its end amazed the Ainur, so that they bowed before Ilúvatar and were silent. Then Ilúvatar said to them, of the theme that I have declared to you, I will now, that ye make in harmony together a great music. And since I have kindled you with the flame imperishable, ye shall show forth your powers in adorning this theme, each with his own thoughts and devices, if he will. But I will sit and hearken, and be glad that through you great beauty has been wakened into song. Then the voices of the Ainur, like unto harps and lutes, and pipes and trumpets, and viols and organs, and like unto countless choirs singing with words, began to fashion the theme of Ilúvatar to a great music.

In the grooves of this record is the sound of John Cage. John Cage, the avant-garde electronic composer, has been astounding audiences with such non-musical sounds, such as sitting at a piano for 4 minutes presenting a silent sonata, designating the opening and closing of a movement by the act of opening and closing the keyboard cover on the piano, or by attaching a contact microphone to his Adam's apple and drinking a glass of water. Audience, Cage composes by...

0: Has you really been far, even as decided to use Even Go Want to Look More Like? 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It's just common sense. Apply today.
1: I can't see. Blinded by my boner.
2: 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Or because it poked your eye out? Or it was in the way of seeing a distant boner?
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0: Nothing I can do.
1: For Christmas? 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

One,

Warning.

shall be played aright, and take being in the moment of your utterance. For all shall then understand fully his intent in their part, and each shall know the comprehension of each, and a mediator shall give to their thoughts the secret files, being well pleased. But now Iluvatar sat and hearkened, and for a great while it seemed good to him, for in the music there were no flaws. But as the hymn progressed, it came into the heart of Melkor to interweave matters of his own mind.

0: social change really increased? If it has, what effect does that increased pace have on us, on our psyches, on our decision-making?
1: In the past, when technological changes were introduced relatively slowly, individuals adjusted first to the new technology, adjusted to a new vision of the world. Then the technology had an effect on their lives. In the 20th century, the situation has been far different. Changes have come very rapidly. We haven't adjusted to each change individually. And in fact, we've become accustomed to change. We expect change. Change is the normal state of events for us. In fact, we tend to look at the future with a great deal of optimism. We expect it to be different because technological changes will, of course, introduce new, change our standard of living considerably. And we think that it's going to be a good future. George Orwell notwithstanding, Americans have never feared a highly technological future. And Orwell's vision of 1984 has never been an American vision. There's some evidence that this optimism about the future is declining. Americans now are wondering if actually technology is going to bring the good things that it's brought in the past, or perhaps that technology has gone too far. If this decline in confidence is real, and it hasn't yet shown up in the public opinion polls, I think that we can expect to see a great...

0: Hello, I'm Pablo Myers from Myers Superfoods. We all know and love Tote's brand cream chip beef, but did you know Tote's is also responsible for Tote's brand canned whipped bacon? Yum. I know it's pretty big news. What an exciting day to be a Myers Superfood shopper. I am Myers, man.
1: An anlictic has the same number of atoms as a lictic. I heard it on the radio.
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was deep. On piano was Blondie Bill, good enough to drive any group. Now Jack Ringer blows out and over his head with these angels from Fillmore. I dig him. Now he's terrific. I just stand in the outside hall against the wall, no beer necessary, with collections of in-and-out listeners, with Bernie, and now here returns Bob Berman, who's a kid from West Indies, who barged into my party 6 months earlier with Dean and the gang, and I had a Chet Baker record on, and we hoofed it at each other in the room.

hats and heavy top coats and slit scarves, headbands down the middle of their hair, all Bruce Barton combed, stand surveying Harrison, Folsom, and the ramp, and the red brick clock, wishing they had a woman and some money, honey. Old age is an Indian with gray hair and a cane.

I live on a street where there are many, many cars and trucks and factories that pump and bang and grind all night and day. It is a miracle that I can write poetry or sleep or talk on the telephone or that my lover will visit me here. There is so much noise. Every few minutes a jet comes in low or a prop job swings down like a kamikaze. There is an airport at the end of my street. The New Age people say that you choose all these things. Choose the cars and trucks and airplanes, me and all of my neighbors. Well, maybe this is true. Maybe we can't live without all this goddamn noise. Maybe I need the noise to write poems, make love, and eat. I'm going to hang a sign out my window that says, "More noise, please," or "Thank you for making noise." Maybe we are the kind of people who need to have what we don't want just to get along, to do the basic things. Myself, I could not sleep last night, and I could not close the window either. I tried to tear the window out of its frame and put it in a closed position, banging and ripping with the hammer and a screwdriver, standing on the window ledge in my socks, three stories up. But the window wouldn't come out, and the factory was screaming, and the trucks were rumbling, and the whole world was praying for silence, and it was up to me to shut the window, and I couldn't get it down. I was just making more noise. A jet went by and all the people waved. "Thanks," I yelled, as the shifts changed without a lull in production at the big plant across the street. The workers lined up at the bus stop watching